0: Braves 4, Reds 2, into the bottom of the fifth inning. Ben Darren and Jonathan with you. Coming to you from Great American Ballpark here in Cincinnati. T.J. Friedel leads off, and he bunts, charging in Riley down the third baseline. Barehand sends it over, and Olsen has to come off the bag. Leadoff single by T.J. Friedel. That's very similar to what the Braves did yesterday. In that sixth inning where they scored five runs, that whole inning started with a bunt base hit by Michael Harris. And T.J. Friedel bunts his way aboard here in the fifth inning.
1: Yeah, bunting, big part of Friedel's game. He did lead the entire major leagues in bunt hits last year. So that's something that Austin Riley's going to have to be very aware of.
0: Back to the top of the order to Blake Dunn. He's 0 for 2, the line out and a strikeout. Takes the first pitch slider low. Didier Fuentes now warming up for the Braves down the right field line. Blake Dunn, 27 years old. 1-0 pitch to him. Touched the outside corner that time with a slider. Dunn out of Saugatuck, Michigan.
1: Say that again, please.
0: I think I'm saying it right. Saugatuck. S-A-U-G-A-T-U-C-K. There's a ball low and outside.
1: I'm sure there's some listeners out there from that part of Michigan, that part of the mitten. I don't know. There's some crazy names up there.
0: He was a star in baseball, basketball, football, and track. Helped lead his baseball team to a few district championships. There's the 2-1 pitch. Fly ball towards right. Ronald Acuna tracking to his left. Over by the foul line. Runs it down and then crosses the foul line deep down the line. One out in the fifth inning.
1: It was interesting. When Ronald was running over to catch that ball, he took a moment to look at first base and see if Friedel was going to tag up. You know, he can prepare his body differently when he knows he has to make a quick throw with a speedy Friedel at first.
0: He's always up for a challenge with his arm, too, isn't he?
1: Yeah, he's just itching to show that arm off.
0: 4-2 Braves, bottom of the fifth. There's Ellie De La Cruz. De La Cruz sends it foul to the first baseline on a first pitch changeup. He's got his average at 277. Can't make a mistake to this guy. He'll tie the game with one swing. He's got a dozen homers. He's driven in 37. 0-1 fouled off again towards the camera well at the end of the Reds dugout.
1: Yeah, the Grant is using that changeup quite a bit tonight. You know, usually right around 5%. Tonight he's up to 16-17% on that pitch.
0: Got a question about that. No balls and two strikes on De La Cruz. Here's the 0-2, missed high and outside. Is that just to show something different because he's been laying off that pitch, or does he feel like that pitch fits as a better weapon against the construct of this lineup?
1: Well, he's only facing four lefties today, so you would think, he's got other weapons for them. He doesn't have to throw that.
0: 1-2, take a hike. Got him swinging at a fastball away.
1: But I think you just saw what that changeup does. You know, Grant's been hurt on his fastball this season. A lot of home runs coming on that pitch. He's missing a little zip on it, so that changeup slows him down. So then he can speed him up and sneak that 94 right by him at the top of the zone.
0: Set up very well. Five strikeouts for Grant Holmes. Two down for J.J. Bladé. He homered in the fourth inning. And Bladé hits a hard ground ball to the right side past the diving Matt Olson, rolling across right field. Digging around second base is T.J. Friedel. He goes to third base. Single by J.J. Bladé, who's on base for the third time of the game. He has singled, homered, and walked. Friedel goes from one side of the diamond to the other. And here comes Walt Weiss. So he will not be allowed to face Sal Stewart, who has already doubled against him. Didier Fuentes has been tossing in the bullpen for the Braves. Walt makes the slow walk to the mound. And Grant Holmes just looks off towards left field. He will part as he gives the ball to Walt Weiss. Braves make the Pennington Grass Seed call to the bullpen. If you're looking for an easy upgrade for your lawn this season, go with Pennington Grass Seed, the official partner of the Atlanta Braves grounds crew. Pennington Grass Seed, rooted in Braves country. Runners at first and third, two down. We're in the bottom of the fifth inning. Fuentes will come along. Braves on top 4-2. 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

0: Bottom of the fifth, we do have two outs. Big situation for the young 20-year-old fireballer, Didier Fuentes. He inherits two base runners. Reds stand at first and third. He's going to try to close out that line on Grant Holmes, keep this game with a two-run Braves lead. Didier has been really good out of the bullpen, 3-0 record with a 1.04 ERA, 17 strikeouts and 17 in the third innings pitched. Love to see him make that 18 right here.
1: A display of frustration by Grant Holmes as he came off the field. Here's the pitch on the way to Sal Stewart. There's a called strike. He was fuming coming off the field, came down the steps of the dugout, got down to the bench, and slammed his glove onto the bench. Now all the frustrated righty can do is just watch and hope his teammate can get the out here. That'll be Cianfalo in two.
0: Well, especially considering one out away from a win, so certain he's frustrated that he's being pulled from the game, but he should be more frustrated with the way he pitched.
1: Fuentes ahead 0-2. Righty brings it. Line shot in the right field in for a base hit. It's a one-run game. Around second, on his way to third, Blade. Throw out of right field, one hops to Mateo. And there at the corners, and it's a 4-3 Braves lead after the base hit by Stewart. That's his 37th RBI of the year. Now the tying runs at third.
0: Now early in this game, it felt like the Braves were going to run away with it, right? But in this ballpark, no lead is safe, and it produced a lot of crazy games between these two teams last year. It looks like we're going to get another one here tonight. 4-3 right now. As I mentioned, no lead is safe here.
1: And we got some boppers in the order. Here's another one in Eugenio Suarez, who's 0-2. Suarez versus Fuentes. First pitch, low and outside with a slider. Braves scored once in the first, three times in the second, had a 4-0 lead. Reds with two in the fourth, one thus far here in the fifth. Reds have out hit the Braves 8-7. 1-0 from Fuentes. And he swung on, missed. Down and away with a slider again. Blade at third, Stewart at first. Righty to the plate. There's a nice slider for a called strike. And locked up Suarez.
0: Yeah, Didier 70% fastballs this season. So the fact that he can get to two strikes without showing him that is huge.
1: Is 1-2. Missed outside with a fastball at 100. He's trying to melt the outside corner of the plate. Just missed away. Two balls and two strikes on Eugenio Suarez. 234 hitter. Right on right matchup. Fuentes is 2-2. Missed low of the fastball again. Now he's coming in at 99. But now he's run the count full. If he walks him, Lowe would come to the plate with the bases loaded. And Lowe is already homered in this game. Stewart at first base will get a head start. There he goes, 3-2, and he slams the door with a slider breaking away from the right-handed hitter. Suarez swings and misses. That strikeout ends the fifth inning, but the Reds pick up another run, get a little bit closer. We go to the top of the sixth inning, 4-3 Braves.
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0: On to the top of the sixth, Braves looking to get that run back. The score stands 4-3. We have a new pitcher in the game, right-hander Junior Marte. Marte was selected from AAA Louisville earlier today, and when he pitches, which is now, he's making his Reds debut and his first major league appearance since August of 2024 when he's pitching for Philly against the Atlanta Braves.
1: Been a minute for him, but back up in the big leagues now. First batter, he sees Dominic Smith. Check swing by Dominic, he went 0-1. Final line on Paddock, 5 innings, 4 runs, 4 earned, 7 hits. He walked 3, didn't strike out anyone. Well, both teams into the bullpens now. Braves batting in the Georgia Lottery home run jackpot inning. Introduce you to our contestant after this pitch. Smith takes ball low and in. If the Braves hit a homer here in the top of the sixth inning, tonight's contestant, Deborah Peters from Fort Valley, Georgia, will win $1,000. And if you'd like to enter for your chance to win at least $1,000 from the Georgia Lottery, visit 680thefan.com/GA Lottery. Georgia Lottery, today could be the day. Dominic swings and misses. Ball and two strikes on him. Good slider that time out of Marte. Smith with a single and a run scored in the second. Also grounded out to second base in the third. Braves leading by a run. 4-3 in the top of the sixth inning. 1-2. Misses low. Two balls, two strikes.
0: And Marte spent last season pitching in Japan for the Chunichi Dragons. 1.95 ERA across 35 appearances. So another guy that comes back stateside and finds some success.
1: 2-2, sent deep down the left field line, slicing towards the corner and foul. Just over the sidewall, 2-2. That fastball, 97. I'd love to know if he came back from Japan with a vastly different arsenal than what he went with, or just a few tweaks here and there, because sometimes you'll see guys come back and they're a completely different guy.
0: Mm-hmm. Yeah, it's a great way to learn a new skill over there.
1: 2-2, flicked into left field, in for a base hit. Nice job by Dominic. There's that two-strike approach again. Got a slider, didn't even stride, just threw the barrel at it.
0: Mm-hmm.
1: And able to loop it into left field.
0: Yeah, he's so proficient. Anything up and away, usually a fastball, is what he's looking for. But that time, a spinning slider. And he doesn't try to do too much with it. He just fires it in the left, takes a single, and keeps the line moving. I love to see it.
1: There's Austin Riley. I'd love to see him put a charge into one. Austin takes that off the elbow. That was a sinker up and in. He wears an elbow guard. And I believe that's what it hit, but that was 97 up and in and caught him on the elbow.
0: You'd have to imagine there's some nerves for Marte, not having pitched in the major leagues in 2 years. You understand the wildness.
1: Now, first and second, no one out for Mike Yastrzemski. Mike with a single and a walk. Now a base hit could add on to this lead. Braves on top, 4-3. Marte deals. Yastrzemski takes a called strike. Well, Riley had that elbow guard on the right place. I mean, it squared up the elbow guard. It would have been very painful otherwise. Oh, 1. A swing and a miss at a slider in the dirt. Nothing in two. Two and knocked down in the dirt by Stevenson. That's a nice stop by him. That saved a wild pitch. And some wildness here out of Marte, like you mentioned.
0: Yeah, Stevenson leading the league in blocking by catchers. You know, he did have one getaway, that one that almost went into the dugout last inning. But that was a heck of a block to keep those runners at first and second.
1: Marte comes set of the letters. 1-2 to the plate, right down the right field line to the corner. That is a fair ball. One hopping against the wall. Dominic will score. Riley runs into a stop sign at third. It's an RBI double. 5-3 Braves as that was blasted down the right field line by Yaz.
0: He has to keep the mustache, right?
1: 100%.
0: I mean, he's killing the ball since he's grown that duster.
1: He's got the duster on his face, and he's been dusting pitches ever since.
0: That's right.
1: That's his 16th RBI of the year. Braves leading 5-3. Runners at second and third. No one out. Infield in for Mateo. First pitch off the glove of Stevenson. Rolls back behind Mateo, the right-handed batter. Runners hold. Came off of Yastrzemski's bat at 98 miles an hour. All the way into the corner down the right field line. One-0 pitch. And a little squibber foul over by the Reds dugout. Well, that's a big answer in itself, but looking for a gigantic answer with a few more runs. No one out here on the top of the sixth inning. Ball and a strike. Mateo squares it up towards left center field. That's dropping and in for a base hit. Dashing to the plate, Riley. He will score. Going to second on the weak throw to the plate now is Mateo. And over to third base, Yastrzemski. Great job by Mateo. Making contact, looping it in, seeing the throw and dashing to second. And it's now 6-3 Braves here in the top of the sixth inning.
0: Well, you can't understate how big of a play that is, getting to second base by Mateo. And Chadwick Trump digging into the box now. Slower catcher. Reds are praying for a double play in this situation, and him taking that extra 90 completely eliminates that.
1: The inning has gone single, hit by pitch, double, single. All from the bottom of the order. Chadwick Trump takes a first pitch strike. It's now 10 hits for the Braves. Now, Caleb Ferguson, the left-hander, is up and tossing for the Reds. Trump has one RBI and a sack fly earlier. 0-1, he goes fishing for a slider down and missed it. Nothing in two. Yeah, the bottom of the order, making a lot of contact and making life miserable for Marte here in the top of the sixth inning. Pitch to Trump, a little bit low and outside with a slider. One, two to Trump. And he keeps it alive, fouling back the slider to the screen. Still one and two. A 31-year-old, out of Aruba, who's been up and down with multiple teams in his career, been with the Giants, the Braves, the Orioles, and back in his second tour of duty with the Braves. Runners at second and third. 1-2 pitch. Scored foul into the backstop.
0: Fouling off some tough pitches. His last two, that slider, especially the previous pitch, he was badly fooled, but just got the end of the bat out there to spoil it.
1: Marte comes set right of the collarbone. 1-2 up and in. That was a slider that didn't do a whole lot of sliding. And a breeze right under the chin of Trump. No breeze in the ballpark. Infield is in. Marte rears back and brings it. And a swing and a miss of a slider for strike three. That's the first Braves strikeout of the game. Starter Paddock didn't have any strikeouts through five innings. No, they're going to intentionally walk Ronald Acuna. And now Terry Francona comes out. So the bases are loaded. With one down for Michael Harris. And they're going to be going to the left-hander, Caleb Ferguson. So the Reds make the Pennington Grass Seed call to the bullpen. 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Tell you about the new Reds hurler when we come back. 6-3 Braves in the sixth.
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0: Didier Fuentes out there to face Low, Steer, and Stevenson at the bottom of the sixth inning. He's got an 8-3 lead. There's a first pitch called, strike, nothing and one. Reds were down 4-0 at one point, and then they started to creep up on the Braves with a 2-run fourth and a 1-run fifth. A one pitch fouled off. We saw Grant Holmes pitch into the fifth inning, got two outs in the fifth, but was taken out of the game. And then the Braves tack on 4 runs in the top of the sixth inning. And Didier Fuentes is back out there. But Grant was one out away from being the pitcher of record. Here's the 0-2 pitch. There's a ball high and outside, 1-2. And now the Braves adding on to that lead. It's up to the bullpen. Get this thing across the finish line. And maybe Fuentes picks up the win tonight. Here's the 1-2 pitch on the way to low. Then fouled into the third deck. One on the third baseline. Eight runs on 11 hits for the Braves. 3 runs on 8 hits for the Reds. Fuentes fires. Fouled back down to our left. NAPA is a proud partner of your Atlanta Braves with America's largest network of parts and care. NAPA has all the bases covered when it comes to your ride. So Didier faced 2 batters there in the fifth inning. Had 1 strikeout. Spoiled foul up into the second deck along the third baseline.
1: Yeah, Nate Lowe has really cut his swing down here. We talk about Dominic Smith, 2-strike approach. Lowe's doing the same thing, just trying to spoil pitches in the zone, get one he can hit.
0: 1-2 from Fuentes. Ground ball to second, backhanded by Ozzie Albies. He throws over to Matt Olson, 1 down. Well, this is our first game in this ballpark this year.
1: Mm-hmm.
0: And I know that you can be kind of particular about the seats that you have. Do you like the seat that you have here in this booth?
1: I rate it right about average. But thank you for asking. You know, we did have to change out the original seat I was assigned. I'm a little high maintenance on where I perch.
0: One out for Spencer Steer. It's ball low and outside. Well, you have been known to steal a chair that you like, a chair that you envy from a booth down the hall.
1: Yeah.
0: Sometimes they disappear. They end up in the hands of Darren O'Day. There's a pitch swung on and missed. I know where there's a really, really comfortable chair in this ballpark that if you don't like that one, maybe you can pull off a Mission Impossible
1: okay.
0: act and steal one from the Reds' dugout. 1-1 pitch up and in.
1: Ah.
0: 2 balls and a strike.
1: I think I know which one you're talking about. That's going to be a challenge to steal.
0: Terry Francona, the manager of the Reds, in his third season here in Cincinnati. Here's the 2-1 pitch. Swung on, missed 2-2. He didn't like the chair that he was sitting in. Just wasn't comfortable. And they said, well, what kind of chair would you want down here? And he said, you know what? The most comfortable chair that I own is the one in my bass boat. So they have a chair from a bass boat, and it is bolted to the dugout floor. And that's what Terry Francona sits in. 2-2 is outside. 3 balls, 2 strikes. I mean, has he got the right idea or what?
1: He certainly does. And he looks very comfortable, especially tonight wearing the all-black City Connects. Looks like he's down there in his pajamas getting ready to go fishing.
0: 3-2 pitch. That's lifted way up in the air towards third. Austin Riley waiting on it to come down, drifting to his right in foul territory. Makes a two-handed catch and 2 down.
1: If you sit down and think about how much time these managers spend either standing or sitting in a dugout, I mean, why wouldn't you want to get the optimal setup for yourself? Especially, he's on the older side. He wants to be comfortable. He's earned that right. So give the man a fishing chair.
0: It swivels 360 degrees. He can spin all the way around in it. In fact, he just spun it about a quarter of the way to his right so he could have a quick conversation with somebody down there. There's a called strike on Stevenson. And then just spins it right back towards the field. Big, comfy, gray chair right out of the back of a bass boat. Now they bolted into the dugout there and the Reds dugout. 1-1 on Stevenson. You might have to get that in the home radio booth for us.
1: That would be great.
0: 1-1 pitch. Here's a good-looking front-door slider over for a strike.
1: Then you get the trolling motor pedal right in front of you. You got to get it set up just right so you can drive that boat in the shallows.
0: Bases empty, 2 down. 1-2 to Stevenson. Just missed with a fastball. That came in at a piping hot 99 miles an hour.
1: Yeah, Fuente's feeling good tonight. We've seen a lot of 99s and a few 100s, so he's sitting there consistently 99.
0: Reaches back, deals the 2-2, missed low and outside with a fastball. Tyler Stevenson, 1-for-2, a single and a ground out to second base. Braves have an 8-3 lead in the bottom of the sixth inning. Wind up in his 3-2, and a ground ball to the left side. Riley comes in, gloves, exchanges, and fires. And it's a 1-2-3 bottom of the sixth. Good inning out of Didier Fuentes. We roll into the top of the seventh, 8-3 Braves.
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0: It's great to have you with us tonight. Friday evening baseball from Cincinnati. Braves and the Reds. Braves with a commanding 8-3 lead as we roll into the top of the seventh inning alongside Darren O'Day, our producer-engineer Jonathan Chadwick, and our special assistant Jonathan Janis. Ben Ingram here with you from Citizens Bank Park. For the Braves here at the top of the seventh, it'll be Dominic Smith, Austin Riley, and Mike Yastrzemski. Four-run seventh. Big boost for the Braves last inning. And it's still Ferguson on the mound for the Reds. And a good night for Dominic Smith. First pitch low and outside, bounces away from Stevenson. Dominic tonight, 2-for-3, 2 singles, 2 runs scored. One-oh pitch. Dominic sends it foul. All right, curiosity got the best of me. We were talking about pitching in this ballpark and how pitchers maybe have nightmares in the nights leading up to a series here, and the batters are salivating. They can't wait to get in here and play. 1-1 pitch. Ground ball guided out towards short as it ramped off the mound. Played by Ellie De La Cruz. His throw to first base in time. One down. You only made 2 appearances in your career in this ballpark. But you went 1-0 with an ERA of 0. An inning and two-thirds scoreless. I'd say it's pretty good for this place.
1: Well,
0: I know
1: it's
0: only an inning and two-thirds. But
1: thank you.
0: I mean, we just watched Marte go a third of it and then get shelled.
1: That wasn't by accident. I would always come up with a sore hamstring or an achy back when we'd come here.
0: A clever sidewinder. Here's the pitch on the way to Riley. There's a called strike.
1: The first time I ever came here was on opening day 2009. And it was about 32 and a half degrees here. So PTSD from that day.
0: I bet. 0-1 inside to Riley and misses.
1: We had propane heaters down there shooting, you know, the jets of fire out there to try and warm up, and we're all crowding close to it to stay warm. And one of my teammates got just a touch too close to it.
0: 1-1, sent foul into the upper deck.
1: I think it was about the third inning, and it burnt his pants from the bottom of his foot all the way up to his knee. We smelled it, and we'd turn around, his pants are on fire. He has to put it out with a towel and then go into the clubhouse to get a new pair.
0: Oh, man. As cold as it was, it probably felt all right. 1-2, a swing and a miss by Austin Riley. Strikes out versus the cutter. Two down in the inning. Coming up, it'll be the seventh inning stretch brought to you by the Warrior Alliance. The Warrior Alliance is stepping up to the plate to help Warriors navigate to success after military service. Visit thewarrioralliance.org to learn more. Anthony Molina and Dylan Lee both tossing in the Braves bullpen. Braves 8, Reds 3. Mike Yastrzemski takes a called strike. Could play a little Darren O'Day trivia with you. See how much you know about your own career. Here's the 0-1 pitch on the way to Yastrzemski. And a fly ball to left. To his left, J.J. Bladé. He's there. Braves go down 1-2-3 in the seventh. We go to the bottom of the seventh inning. Braves on top 8-3.
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0: 2018. Was this around that time or even earlier than that? Ellie De La Cruz takes a called strike.
1: I remember hearing about it in the offseason of 15.
0: Wow.
1: Yeah, you just can't keep a secret in the major leagues.
0: Dylan's 0-1. Got a piece of it. You tipped it into the gear of Trop, who catches it. Nothing in two. 8-3 Braves are in the bottom of the seventh. Braves with a home run from Ronald Acuna, and after that, a bunch of base hits. 0-2 pitch. Missed low with a changeup. His 1-2 is low. Two balls, two strikes.
1: I mentioned Dylan gave up a home run at Fenway in his last appearance, and I got to talk to him about it. He said the balls out there at Fenway, he and Robert Suarez both struggled with them because they were so chalky. And when you get a chalky ball, imagine baby powder on it, you can't create any friction. You can't spin it.
0: 2-2, he spins that by the bat of De La Cruz, who swings and misses over the top of a slider.
1: That looks more like it here tonight. Three punch outs.
0: Really impressive inning out of Dylan Lee. We go to the top of the eighth inning, 8-3 Braves.
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1: On to the top of the eighth inning, Braves looking to add on to their 8-3 lead, and they'll be doing it against an absolute unit of a man, Zach Maxwell, a young 25-year-old right-hander, 6'6", 275, did pitch collegiately at Georgia Tech, so he has some Atlanta ties. He's produced 16 pitches of 100 miles plus in AAA this season, so got to be ready for that.
0: His first pitch is swung on and fouled back by Jorge Mateo. Let's pause 10 seconds for station identification on the Braves Radio Network.
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0: Pitch to Mateo, whacked in the air towards center. Dane Myers, who remained in the game after pinch hitting in the bottom of the seventh, strides to his right, makes the catch in center field, and one down in the top of the eighth inning. The average baseball game is 9 innings. That means 9 chances to put the original Louisiana hot sauce in all your favorite ballpark eats. We're talking burgers, wings, nachos. They're all tastier with the official hot sauce of the Atlanta Braves. That's Louisiana Hot. Buy you some. Sun has set down the right field line right here on the banks of the Ohio River in Cincinnati, Ohio. Pitch all the way to Chadwick Tromp is a called strike. Still a little bit of daylight left in the Ohio sky. And rising up over the other side of the river, over there in Kentucky, a very bashful, almost full moon that's hiding behind a cloud out there. That's popped up towards right field. Blake Dunn coming into his left makes the catch. And two down here at the top of the eighth inning. And moon kind of ghostly out there behind that cloud. They announced 29,996 this evening.
1: And that moon was on full display. And big ball of cheese out there is trying to catch a baseball game here.

0: Braves 8, Reds 3 as we roll into the home half of the ninth. Excuse me, the eighth. Really good work out of the Braves bullpen so far tonight. Didier Fuentes, 1 1/3. With a strikeout, just one hit allowed. Dylan Lee struck out the side in the seventh. Really good work for him. Robert Suarez, next man up for the Braves, looking to continue that strong work. Robert last pitched in that series at Boston, picked up his seventh hold of the season, throwing one inning with one strikeout. This will be his 24th trip to the mound this season. Got a pretty minuscule .77 ERA. Four saves. Looking for his nice clean inning here. Get through this, see if we can add on to that 8-3 lead.
1: Suarez on for the Yanmar strikeout, the side inning. First bullet fired. Ground ball to the right side. Matt Olson's got it. He'll flip over there to Suarez, who covers the bag. One down to the eighth. No winner in the Yanmar strikeout, the side inning. But if Suarez had struck out the side in order, our contestant Jamie Hill would have been the winner of a brand new Yanmar ZTR. Enter all season long at Braves.com/Yanmar for your chance to win a Yanmar ZTR. And to be entered for a grand prize tractor drawing at the end of the season. Yanmar built together back long. Braves leading 8-3. Got an early 4-0 lead. Reds were able to creep back into it. It was a 4-3 game. And the Braves exploded with a 4-run sixth, sending 9 to the plate. And hopefully that's the inning that serves as the knockout punch. Sal Stewart takes a called strike. Oh, one swung on, missed. In New York, Mets still leading the Marlins 6-4. That game's in the top of the sixth inning at Citi Field. Padres have battled back to tie up the Nationals. That game's tied at 5 in the bottom of the sixth. 0-2 in the air towards right center field. That's going to find the gap. A diving attempt by Harris, and it's out of his reach and goes to the wall. And into second base, Stewart. Well, this guy's made a believer out of me tonight. He's now 3-for-4 with two doubles and a single. He's been spraying it all over the place.
0: He has. He's a guy that, looking at the numbers today, it's like he's got some pretty nice numbers. 12 homers, 10 stolen bases, only 22 years old. Tied for the team lead in home runs and two big doubles tonight. So he's a player to watch in the future.
1: Stewart, 22, out of Westminster Christian School in Miami, Florida. That's the same school that produced Alex Rodriguez, J.P. Arencibia, M.J. Melendez, Doug Benkevitz. They've been a baseball power factory. He was a first-round pick of the Reds in 2022, taking 32nd overall. Signed with the Reds over his commitment to Vanderbilt. One down for Eugenio Suarez. He takes ball low and inside from Robert Suarez.
0: Yeah, one of the challenges of being a relief pitcher, you're at the mercy of the pace of the game, and Justin Maxwell only threw 5 pitches in the top of the inning. So Robert Suarez probably a little bit rushed out there. You know, I said it as soon as we went to break. I said, that's not enough time. 5 pitches, 3 quick outs out of the Braves lineup.
1: Right.
0: You know, you got to throw quick, fast, in a hurry.
1: 1-0 to the plate, swinging a ground ball towards third and foul. Austin Riley went to his right, gloved it, but a foul ball. I want you to finish something you mentioned there at the bottom of the seventh about the chalky baseballs at Fenway, where the Braves had a couple of relievers that the ball is just too slick for them.
0: Yeah, that used to happen a lot, and the ballpark that stands out to me is San Francisco. Because of the climate there, you always get chalky baseballs.
1: 1-1 in for a strike.
0: And then you get out there, and if you haven't already heard from your teammates, you get out there and you put it in your hand and you panic. You throw that one out, you get the next one, it's chalky too. Now you're trying to figure out how to spin the baseball.
1: Here's the 1-2 pulled foul down the third baseline.
0: And so I was fortunate. I was on this Braves team when Dylan Lee was just a young player in the major leagues. And so he comes up to me the other night and says, hey, what do you do when you get a chalky baseball? I said, oh, you just go to your sticky stuff. Because, you know, back then we were using sticky stuff was still somewhat allowed.
1: 1-2 pitch, low and outside. Where did you keep your sticky stuff?
0: On the back of my glove hand, knuckles.
1: Okay.
0: Because umpires never check there.
1: They always check the open palms.
0: They check the palms, they check the glove. So there's that little window in the back of your glove, your first digit on your fingers, that is clear, and you can keep those sticky.
1: 2-2 is low, 3-2. So the answer for the chalky ball is on the back of your knuckle.
0: That's it. Obviously, Dylan never used sticky stuff and doesn't today. You can't do much. You've got to try to get some sweat and get that chalk off the ball.
1: Suarez is 3-2, and he blows it by him. Swung on and missed at 100-mile-an-hour fastball. Two down after the strikeout.
0: And that chalk usually comes from improper ratios of water and the river mud that they put on them. Which, that's a whole other conversation, how asinine it is that we put mud on our baseballs.
1: Right. All from the same place.
0: And call it standardized. Yep.
1: Two down for Nathaniel Lowe. Lowe takes a call strike on that, and that's Major League approved mud that's shipped from where? Delaware, I believe it is.
0: Yeah, the banks of the river. You only get it from one spot, one company. Highly guarded secret where that spot is.
1: Righty-lefty matchup, 8-3 Braves, bottom of the eighth. 0-1 check swing, tapper back to the mound. It leaks through Suarez. He picks it up, throws over in time of the out. Just rolled back behind him 4 or 5 feet up the slope of the mound. But he's able to pounce on it. That wraps up the bottom of the eighth. We go to the top of the ninth. Braves 8, Reds 3.
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1: Michael Harris, he's gone 3 for 4. He's driven in 3 runs. And his 2 RBI single in the 6th inning was a huge one for the Braves. And now he faces the right-hander Maxwell. First pitch to Harris. He swings and misses at a fastball. Game 2 in this series, a night game tomorrow. A little bit of a later start time than what we had tonight. 0-1 to Harris, popped up harmlessly left side of the infield. Sal Stewart, caught off by Ellie De La Cruz, steps back into shallow left, makes the catch. One out of the top of the ninth inning. Yeah, tonight's game started up at 6:40. Tomorrow night's game bumps back to 7:15. And then the Sunday game, a 1:40 Eastern first pitch. So three different start times here in Cincinnati. Martin Perez gets the ball tomorrow for the Braves. See the left-hander out there. He'll face Brady Singer, a right-hander. Called strike on Matt Olson. Reds in the ninth, left 7-8-9 coming up. Olson fouls back a slider. Straight back to the backstop, 0-2.
0: Now, you're talking about how big that Michael Harris two-run single was. Caleb Ferguson only pitched a little bit because he's been hurt, but he's a really good reliever. He was big in Seattle's playoff run last year. He went on to strike out 3 out of the next 5 batters and not give up another hit. So that tells you how big that moment was for him to take advantage.
1: So 2 outside. That was a great bullpen from last year.
0: Yeah. Yeah, you know, that's the situation Francona wanted. If he has to be in there, he wants Ferguson facing Harris, and Harris cashed it in.
1: 1-2 check swing. He went strike three. Maxwell got him on a slider. Two down in the ninth. With a Braves win tonight, they'll be back to 20 games over 500, which is their season high. So they would match that with a win this evening. And then they'd have to win just one of the next two games to be the first team in franchise history to reach 40 wins before the month of June arrived. Amazing. There's a ball fouled back by Ozzie Albies. Now, there is one little caveat to that. We're starting seasons earlier than we used to, but still 40 wins within the first, what would be 60 games at that point, is something. That'll be fouled back. Next. 0-2 on Ozzie. He is hitless tonight. 0-4. Three flyouts and a strikeout. Maxwell spins it. Ozzie takes a fastball outside. That was coming in at 100. Boy, Maxwell looks like he could step up on the mound and flatten it. Big, heavy right hand. 1-2 pitch. And Ozzie bounces it out there to first base. Maxwell rumbling to the bag and safe at first base, Ozzie Albies. Lowe gloved it, tried to toss to the covering pitcher. And Ozzie beat out that heavyweight right-hander to the bag. I mean, he's 275.
0: It was the perfect
1: picture.
0: Perfect time for that comment. He's good at a lot of things. He throws 100. He's got a nasty breaking ball. But he needs to get going a little quicker than that if he's going to beat Ozzie to first. He looks like he could eat Ozzie for dinner.
1: That's why Ozzie kept legging it out once he passed the bag just to get away from it. He's at first base with two down. Little ninth inning snack. 8-3 Braves in the top of the ninth. Dominic Smith coming up there to the plate. It's a shame we don't have any fun doing this. Then a two-hit game for Dominic Smith. Fastball outside, one ball, no strikes. Tyler Kinley up and tossing in the Braves' bullpen, so the ninth could be his. Braves have used Fuentes, Lee, Suarez out of the bullpen to this point. There's the 1-0 pitch. Slap deep and fouled on the left field line, slicing out of play. Of course, it's up to the discretion of the official score, but I'm guessing he'd lean towards Fuentes being the pitcher of record should the Braves win this one. Holmes went 4 2/3, then Fuentes an inning and a third, followed by the inning by Lee and the inning by Suarez. 1-1, little floater to left field, and that's going to drop in for a hit. Make it a three-hit night for Dominic Smith. You know, we were chatting with Walt Weiss yesterday, and the topic of Dominic Smith came up, and he said, look, he's going to give you a professional at-bat no matter where we are in the game, up, down, tight, late, early, whatever. And he's put that on display tonight with a three-hit night.
0: Yeah, that was big news, him starting against tough lefty Peyton Tolle yesterday. And for me, Dom Smith is getting to the spot where you just pencil him in at DH every day. Let him face the tough lefties, whoever.
1: There's a pop-up off the bat of Austin Riley. Foul ground, first base side. Low to his left is there. He's got it for the out. Frustrated Austin Riley tosses the bat. That wraps up the top of the ninth. Braves lead runners at first and second. Three outs away from a win. We go to the bottom of the ninth. 8-3 Braves.
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0: Bottom of the ninth, Braves just three outs away from securing an 8-3 victory in game one of this three-game series. On the pitch for the Braves, right-hander Tyler Kinley. Tyler's been scoreless in his last four outings with six strikeouts and just one hit allowed after a little bit of a rough patch.
1: Spencer Steer climbing in. First pitch called strike.
0: Yeah, Tyler's such an important part of this bullpen. It's good to see him back on track after that West Coast road trip where he had some troubles out there. Really good his last four.
1: The slider's been looking a lot better. Here's the 0-1 pitch. Sent foul into the seats down the right field line. Man, it's a long season. You're going to go through some little lulls like that along the way. It's all part of the ride. Kinley been riding the ship lately. Eight runs, 13 hits for the Braves. Three runs, nine hits for the Reds. Kinley way ahead. The 0-2 pitch. Called third strike. Slider on the outside corner. And down goes Steer. I don't think that's what he was looking for.
0: I don't think that was in the strike zone. That's the second time tonight that Steer has been called out on a ball that I thought was outside the strike zone. And he, for some reason, maybe he's uncomfortable challenging. I don't know.
1: Yeah, no challenge there. They have both their challenges.
0: We'll take it.
1: One out for Tyler Stevenson. Stevenson swings over the top of the slider. This is the seventh game this season the Braves have recorded 13 hits or more. Their season high is 19. They had a 19-hit game against the Guardians on April 12th when they won 13-1. Chase hit a miss, nothing in two. The most runs they have scored in a game this season on April 2nd when they beat the Diamondbacks 17-2. With four homers in that game. There have been four times the Braves have hit four homers in a game this year. Haven't hit a fifth yet. I'd imagine they'll do that at some point. 0-2 to Stevenson. Fly ball towards right field. Harris over to his left, can't get there. Plays it on a bounce in right center. Two-hit game for Tyler Stevenson.
0: And we've talked a lot about how this park produces a lot of home runs. But what it doesn't allow a lot of is doubles and triples because the outfield is so small and the speed of the modern outfielder, these guys just cut the ball off.
1: So you get about a bunch of homers and singles.
0: Yeah, that's right. Yeah. The extra base hits, mostly home runs.
1: Runner at first, one down. Will Benson is pinch hitting, and Benson swings at the first pitch and a fly ball with some carry to it to left field, but not enough for him. Yastrzemski out in deep left makes the catch. Two down as Benson is retired, and the Reds down to their final out. This has been a great night for the Braves. They started it up in the first inning with a home run by the leadoff hitter in the game, Ronald Acuna. And then they sent eight to the plate in the second inning, scored three times, had a 4-0 lead. Here comes Blake Dunn. Dunn takes a called strike. Reds are able to jump back into the game with a two-run fourth and a one-run fifth to make it 4-3. But then the Braves put the accelerator to the floor with a four-run sixth and haven't looked back since. Leading 8-3 in the bottom of the ninth. A one from Kinley. Fly ball towards left. Mike Yastrzemski on the other end. He has got it, and the Braves win. And they're back to 20 games over 500 to tie their season high. Now a record of 39-19. And they win tonight by bashing the Reds to the tune of eight runs on 13 hits. Got a home run out of Ronald Acuna, and the Braves' bats were relentless tonight. For the Reds in the ninth, no runs, one hit, no errors, and a man left. Final score, Braves 8. Reds 3. Back with the totals after this.
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6: This is 7 News Chief Meteorologist Malachi Rogers. Cloudy skies as we get started on a Saturday with morning lows in the upper 60s. Spotty showers in the morning, better chance for scattered showers in the afternoon with high temperatures staying in the upper 70s. Dry weather Saturday night as overnight lows fall to the upper 50s. We are partly sunny on Sunday. More clouds around in the afternoon with highs in the low 70s. Rain chances are back on Monday with highs in the low 80s, but we are dry and sunny with 80s for Tuesday and Wednesday.
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5: This is 7 News Chief Meteorologist Malachi Rogers. Cloudy skies as we get started on a Saturday with morning lows in the upper 60s. Spotty showers in the morning, better chance for scattered showers in the afternoon with high temperatures staying in the upper 70s. Dry weather Saturday night as overnight lows fall to the upper 50s. We are partly sunny on Sunday. More clouds around in the afternoon with highs in the low 70s. Rain chances are back on Monday with highs in the low 80s, but we are dry and sunny with 80s for Tuesday. And
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6: 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What a roar.

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The Luster's Coy, dad, blame it, this here's Buck. 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What? I can't hear you, Coy. 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Turn it off. I just want you to know one thing. You have embarrassed us all. The whole Hey Hira delegation. Now I'll see you at the banquet, son, and you be there, Coy. You hear me? 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

0: 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What do you mean, who is this? 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Why wasn't you at the banquet? What do you mean all you had to wear was a Hawaiian flowery shirt? Well, you may think you're fooling some people, but I know what's going on. Everybody's seen the little redhead. That's right, everybody. 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Didn't have nothing on but your fez, Coy. 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Yeah, and she's yelling out the secret code too, Coy.
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0: 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We're gonna have to have a special meeting when we get back to Hayhira about your conduct at this here convention. Embarrassing. Now, Coy, you be at the secret conclave tonight. You hear me? 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

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No, you wasn't at the meeting. Well, I found out that at 3 o'clock this morning you was out there in your Fruit of the Looms in the motel swimming pool. A bunch of them waitresses from the cocktail lab. I just hope Charlene don't find out about this, Coy. 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Now, Coy, that, burn it, that ain't no way to act. We supposed to be pillars of the community. When we get back to Hey Hira, you can just turn in your ring and your tie tack. 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Who's that giggling in the background, Coy? 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
4: This is 7 News Chief Meteorologist Malachi Rogers. Cloudy skies as we get started on a Saturday with morning lows in the upper 60s. Spotty showers in the morning, better chance for scattered showers in the afternoon with high temperatures staying in the upper 70s. Dry weather Saturday night as overnight lows fall to the upper 50s. We are partly sunny on Sunday. More clouds around in the afternoon with highs in the low 70s. Rain chances are back on Monday with highs in the low 80s, but we are dry and sunny with 80s for Tuesday. And
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3: This is 7 News Chief Meteorologist Malachi Rogers. Cloudy skies as we get started on a Saturday with morning lows in the upper 60s. Spotty showers in the morning, better chance for scattered showers in the afternoon with high temperatures staying in the upper 70s. Dry weather Saturday night as overnight lows fall to the upper 50s. We are partly sunny on Sunday. More clouds around in the afternoon with highs in the low 70s. Rain chances are back on Monday with highs in the low 80s, but we are dry and sunny with 80s for Tuesday. And
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5: This is 7 News Chief Meteorologist Malachi Rogers. Cloudy skies as we get started on a Saturday with morning lows in the upper 60s. Spotty showers in the morning, better chance for scattered showers in the afternoon with high temperatures staying in the upper 70s. Dry weather Saturday night as overnight lows fall to the upper 50s. We are partly sunny on Sunday. More clouds around in the afternoon with highs in the low 70s. Rain chances are back on Monday with highs in the low 80s, but we are dry and sunny with 80s for Tuesday and Wednesday.
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4: This is 7 News Chief Meteorologist Malachi Rogers. Cloudy skies as we get started on a Saturday with morning lows in the upper 60s. Spotty showers in the morning, better chance for scattered showers in the afternoon with high temperatures staying in the upper 70s. Dry weather Saturday night as overnight lows fall to the upper 50s. We are partly sunny on Sunday. More clouds around in the afternoon with highs in the low 70s. Rain chances are back on Monday with highs in the low 80s, but we are dry and sunny with 80s for Tuesday. And
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3: 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We'll be back. 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
4: This is 7 News Chief Meteorologist Malachi Rogers. Cloudy skies as we get started on a Saturday with morning lows in the upper 60s. Spotty showers in the morning, better chance for scattered showers in the afternoon with high temperatures staying in the upper 70s. Dry weather Saturday night as overnight lows fall to the upper 50s. We are partly sunny on Sunday. More clouds around in the afternoon with highs in the low 70s. Rain chances are back on Monday with highs in the low 80s, but we are dry and sunny with 80s for Tuesday and Wednesday.
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5: This is 7 News Chief Meteorologist Malachi Rogers. Cloudy skies as we get started on a Saturday with morning lows in the upper 60s. Spotty showers in the morning, better chance for scattered showers in the afternoon with high temperatures staying in the upper 70s. Dry weather Saturday night as overnight lows fall to the upper 50s. We are partly sunny on Sunday. More clouds around in the afternoon with highs in the low 70s. Rain chances are back on Monday with highs in the low 80s, but we are dry and sunny with 80s for Tuesday and Wednesday.
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6: Happy Saturday. We'll see scattered showers and a few thunderstorms as we head through the day, especially during the afternoon. All of that rain will come to an end as we head through tonight. We'll be dry by Sunday morning. High temperatures today will be in the low 80s. We'll cool down to the low 60s overnight, then only to the mid-70s for the high temperature on Sunday. For WSPA 7 News, I'm meteorologist Grant Roberts.
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8: Happy Saturday. We'll see scattered showers and a few thunderstorms as we head through the day, especially during the afternoon. All of that rain will come to an end as we head through tonight. We'll be dry by Sunday morning. High temperatures today will be in the low 80s. We'll cool down to the low 60s overnight, then only to the mid-70s for the high temperature on Sunday. For WSPA 7 News, I'm meteorologist Grant Roberts.
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7: Happy Saturday. We'll see scattered showers and a few thunderstorms as we head through the day, especially during the afternoon. All of that rain will come to an end as we head through tonight. We'll be dry by Sunday morning. High temperatures today will be in the low 80s. We'll cool down to the low 60s overnight, then only to the mid-70s for the high temperature on Sunday. For WSPA 7 News, I'm meteorologist Grant Roberts.
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me I'd come to push and shove. 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

0: 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Make sure you listen now to Benji and Lacey in the morning. It's a good show. If you want to hear about what's happening in South Carolina, they'll give you the nitty gritty of it all. And I'm going to tell you, you'll enjoy talking with them. Talking about enjoying talking with somebody, I've got her with me. I've captured her. You're not going anywhere, Victoria Lee Scott. Victoria Lee Scott is with me right now with the Newscasters studio. And girl, you're making it just go nuts out there. Why is your company growing so fast?
1: Because I think people are finding their voice once again. I think people are relying, and the key is, such as you and I, the key was for you and I put the key in the lock a long time ago when we became independent. Mm-hmm. And we became independent in as to what we wanted to do. Mm-hmm. And a lot of people have done that. But during COVID was when it all started. Okay, so everybody started getting their own blog, their own podcast, and that's when podcasting took out. And, you know, we've been doing this since internet radio. So they all took their own platform. But somehow I've always been very blessed. And I don't know if it's my relationship with the Lord or what it is, but he's always given, I've always had blind faith. Though I don't know what's coming, I do know that I'm okay to just keep walking. Okay, and that's where we have to start. So people have also, during COVID, found that voice where they had something to say. And they all started going off. But what started happening, which I knew 10 years ago, that sooner or later, people are going to want to belong again. They're not going to want to be out there. You know, there are very few and far between us that reach a level where they can just go and do their own thing. We still need each other. We still need avatar. We still need pod. We still need to grow, you know, to in what we've started. And once you and I in media, media doesn't stop. So we keep growing. But I found, you know, I thought a long time ago when we did the opening on the show, I didn't realize it until now, where it says that we, for professional and citizen journalists alike. Okay, so how did I know that some kid with an iPhone and a sweatshirt was going to be telling the president about the greatest fraud in American history? Uh-huh. Okay, we citizen journalists. So I started realizing that everybody, they all had something good to say as I scrolled through YouTube. The problem is there are so many rabbit holes, and just as much as there is good information, there's also a lot of garbage, okay? And there just is, and that's what happens, and the advertising, and this, and you go on this wild goose chase. Well, I had a company, as you knew, and I know we're growing now because I've kept it very strong and simple. I've kept it, you know, the advertising, I kept it Virgin Real Estate until now, where we've grown with quality podcasters, and now we're going to have quality sponsors. And that's the way I wanted to do it. I did not want to sell out to Google Ads or Critter Ads, because all I would have built was just a small, you know, imitation of YouTube. But I did know that YouTube doesn't have any competition. And I did know that there are people, and there is a place where people can go where you can get good, solid information, where it's, you know, no matter whose channel you go to, you're not going down some ridiculous rabbit hole. You really, whether it's you doing a, you know, a gardening show, whether it's Michael Tool doing a recipe. This week he cooked on the Naples canals in Italy. I mean, that's where he's cooking. So, I mean, it's, you know, things like that. And so what I realized is people needed a place to do that. And that's why we're growing, because the Newscaster Studio is a place where I believe it's time to reunite our voices. Yeah, we all got put in our own little box and we all start screaming from the top of the hill. But I think now, with the administration changing the way it has and the world changing the way it does, I think it's very important for us to reunite. I think it's also not by any chance that this year is the 250th year of American history, which I have been working with Liberty Patriots, who are veteran. They are equestrians that deal with horses and veterans in healing. Incredible. I also am dealing with the UBE Lube guys. They also, all of their products are in support of veterans this year. All of their cans, their oil, everything. And then So also too, one of

0: our newest podcast. This is Rick. Rick comes on with Wild Jaeger at Veterans Adventures. And his new studio is up. And what they do is they take veterans who are really down. They take them on all kinds of adventures, hunting, shooting. You know, they give them all kinds of skills and, you know, go back to the days. And that's what they bring. So their new studio is up. This week alone, Donna, I had 9 interviews personally with new podcasters just this past week. So there'll be new ones because every time I finished with a podcaster, they were like, they were like, oh, I'm filling out the application as we're talking. I'm like, no, let's finish and then you can do it. But I think people really want a place to be, to belong. And, you know, and it's good when we're able, again, to support one another. You know, I think what happened is we all got put in this box where the only thing we could do was focus on supporting ourselves, never mind anybody else. It's like, no, don't come rain on my parade. I got enough. My umbrella's barely holding me, okay? So come over here. And now I think it's time. I think it's very important, especially with this year. I think it's very important that we finally put the proper eyes and the proper respect given to our former men and women who have fought and who continue to fight. When I look here in California, I am appalled. I cannot even begin to tell you to watch our veterans, to just see, you know, Lawrence, as you know, I took care of him. It's 11 years. He's gone. But I took care of him and the VA. And I would sit there and I just couldn't believe how nobody was helping anybody. And all they were doing was drug addicting them. I mean, and that was it. It's like, here, go out, go live the rest of your life out, you know, and
1: not live.
0: You know what I'm saying? And now we're just in these cities and people and what we've done with, because we haven't inspired young Americans. That's, I mean, our school system, you know, I've been fighting this a long time since Mark Meckler came on. Mark Meckler, who's the head of Parler. And they took him down early on years ago, if you remember. Today, he's the head of Convention Estates. But when Mark came on, the last thing he said to me, and it was during COVID, he said, are your parents getting a good glimpse of what's happening to their children over there, you know, with their pajamas in bed doing school? And I said, yeah. He said, well, the easiest election for them to win is the school board. Tell your parents to take back their school boards.
1: That is so true. And you better vet people out before you vote for them as well. Just because they say they're conservative, just because they say the things they think you want to hear, doesn't mean that's the person they are.
0: Well, that's what I think is going to start exposing itself. Because sooner or later, those such as Mandami and the rest of them that are in these positions running these Democratic cities, their policies don't work. Sooner or later, America has to look and say, it isn't him, it isn't her, it isn't in. It is all of it does not work. Mm-hmm. And when they start realizing that this utopian dream that they think these people are going to turn our country into will be exposed for what it really is. Now, you saw, I don't know if you saw, but there has been terrible violence happening in the streets, not only in New York this week, but now it broke out yesterday in Brooklyn. Mm-hmm. And, this is free Palestine against killing Israel. I mean, you know, gays for Palestine. Okay. Let me see you try to go over there and stand for gays for Palestine.
1: Yeah, try that.
0: Okay? You are doing that here in America, the free. Can you do that in Palestine?
1: See, you lived in New York for many years. Is this the New York? Is this the New York you grew up in?
0: Oh, I was in awe of Manhattan when I was a kid, from the beach, the Casino Beach, because I grew up on the water, and watching Casino Beach in the skyline when the sun set, you could see Manhattan. Okay. As a kid, I watched the towers being built. Every night you would see higher up, you would see them. And then going up there and having Windows of the World dinner at the top of the World Trade Center. So New York was a much different place. And, you know, it's very interesting that Donald Trump is our president, because many, many years ago, when he was just a business developer in New York, Donald Trump looked down from his office and he saw the Rockefeller ice skating rink, abandoned, clothes, looking like crap.
1: Yeah. Uh-huh.
0: And he said, and the funny thing, because this is where a lot of my inspiration continually still comes from. And he was in an interview and he said he went to the city of New York and he gave them a budget and he gave them a timeline and he said he would redo it. And they went with it. Well, he came in under budget, under timeline, and it was done. And when he was asked, well, how did you do this? And, you know, he says, you know, I don't know how to build an ice skating rink. And I said, you know, I don't know how to build a news company. And then he said, so you find people that do. So I found people that did.
1: And like a just a fraction of the time other people were trying to do something with it and way under budget.
0: Yeah. Well, and that's the whole thing where, you know, I mean, just watching everybody, you know, he put a lot of things, our president put a lot of things in motion. And everybody wanted everything. Now. And all I can keep thinking of, I kid you not, every time when I think of the Democrats complaining about what Trump is doing, I have a picture of people just coming through the water and the nonstop flow of people to this country. You know what I'm saying? So don't tell me about now. We couldn't get any eyes. We had everybody in Kingdom Come went down there to that border and nothing was done about it. Mm-hmm. So don't tell me about now, what has to be done. He has done remarkable and incredible things in this country right now. But the problem, what we're facing that everybody really should look at is, he's only going to be there for so long. We must create a solid foundation. We must learn from whatever is being laid. We must change that now. This continual balancing, something has to happen. Because such as in life, fear and faith can never go hand in hand. There's always more fear, less faith, more faith, less fear. Well, that's the same thing in this country. We cannot survive like this. We're either for it or we're gonna be against it. And that's where we're at. We have allowed an incredible amount of people to migrate across this country that if you think about those numbers, you think about the many small towns and the mayors, mm-hmm. and you go back to think about Black Lives Matter when they did their little demonstration on how at the mayoral level, we are incapable with people who are incompetent to maintain the safety and security of their communities. And that is my fear. My fear is you can only spread, you know, to the fix for so long. And we have to realize where we are really at. Mm-hmm. How many New York cities are we going to let that happen before we put an end to it? How many mayors and small little communities of town are we going to surrender to people that do not live under our Constitution or by our Declaration of Independence or by Christian and moral ethics, which we were founded upon? When is that going to sink in? So all I know is you and I don't feel as you remember me. And at one time I would be screaming from the rooftops right now, if you remember me, but I've come to learn and to understand what my responsibility is. And that goes back to where we started our conversation. This has to come. And I've been saying for a long time, and I tell my young people in my hair salon, when they're confused about things and they don't know what to do, you know what my advice is? My advice is for anyone to sit with yourself and go through the list of problems that surround your life. And you don't want to sit with yourself. You don't have to talk to anybody. You don't have to write anything. Just sit with yourself. And I want you to ask yourself this question. How do I feel about gay rights? How do I feel about transgenderism? And you know what? Sit there long enough to answer it. Because if you don't answer it, you are going to echo what everybody else is saying. But once you understand how you feel, you don't need to convince anybody of anything. You can stand in your own truth. Mm-hmm. And that's what we need to learn to do again, is for each and every one of us, and to teach our children how to stand in their own truth. Because right now, you know, it seems that I don't know where we're going to. We've let this divide happen. And I know the woke has been shut down quite a bit. Don't not get me wrong. But I own a hair salon where woke began 30, 40 years ago. My business has been woke for a long time.
1: Let me ask you a question. Okay, because the left, actually, they exist because of emotion. And yes. And just, you know, throwing emotion out there. Don't you think people are kind of tired of that now? Because there are two sets of people in this world. We know this. There are the movers and the shakers. Then there are the people who do nothing. And what they rely on is the lazy effort. They rely on the easy way to do things. So the easy way for the left is to, you know, let's pretend that someone is being mistreated who is with a particular group. I'm just going to tell you, I live in the South. I don't know of any gay people that are being mistreated. They act like in the South, we're just hanging people up by the on trees.
0: Yeah.
1: Or something. No, what the heck? We're not doing that. And we've been living long side by side with gay people and transgenders for years, but there aren't that many of them. So what they would like for you to think, well, let's work on emotion. Let's talk about, you know, like most of the population is gay. Most of the people in the population are concerned. They don't know what sex gender they are. They don't know. So, and everything they do contradicts itself. Okay. So, okay. Let's talk about this. So we had our Vice President of the United States under Joe Biden. Okay, this is a woman. She was born a woman. She was whatever. But she's canceling on her own self out. And let me tell you how she's doing it. First of all, she says there are no genders. Yeah. Wouldn't you be proud to be the first female Vice President of the United States? But you're knocking yourself out of that role because you say there are no genders.
0: Right.
1: I mean, what people need to think about that. Okay. So she can't promote herself. I would be proud to be the first woman. Okay. So we had a club that I was a member of. There were only men in it. Okay. And so I was happy to say I was the first woman they accepted into the club. And this happened in Alabama. And so it was a breakfast club. And I was proud to say that. Well, now if I were confused about my gender, then I wouldn't be able to promote that, would I? Okay, so I'm into the club. And then what happens is other women started coming into the club because I was inviting other women to come into the club. And so they were getting, and men have a way they do things, you know, women have a way we do things as well. So we're finding under leadership of women in a lot of the world, in a lot of companies, is that women can get things done because we multitask. I mean, we can do 10 things at the same time. Phil has told me so many times, you wear me out. I'm tired just watching you do 10 things at the same time. Well, we're gifted that way.
0: Right. But don't you find it interesting that the people that they are prosecuting and these mayoral levels and the things that these are all women.
1: Mm-hmm. I find that very interesting.
0: Seriously.
1: Sarah Palin. Okay. All of the bra burners should have been promoting her, whether they were Democrat
0: 100%
1: or Republican. She's the first woman. I mean, she was it. She was out there on the stage. And by the way, not stupid like they said they were, that she is.
0: Cute as a little button.
1: Stupid. She's not stupid. But they come up with Saturday Night Live skits. And on Saturday Night Live skit, there was a woman who looked a lot like Sarah Palin in there. I can't remember what her name was. But this was a skit on Saturday Night Live. And she said, I can see Russia from my back deck or something. It was something stupid. Well, the crazy people of the world were saying Sarah Palin said that. Sarah Palin did not. It was a skit from Saturday Night Live. So people want to believe lies. I mean, that's been going, as families do that. My family is the same way. They want to believe something. They want to believe you did something stupid so they can talk about it. Okay.
0: Well, it's funny you said that, because last night I went with my daughter and Thorin. We went to Knott's Berry Farm. You know, we have our season passes, and sometimes we like to go and eat and talk and just hang out. You know what I'm saying? So it's very funny, because my daughter's topic of conversation last night were things that are in her mind that I needed to either say they were true or they didn't. And it was funny because she goes, there are so many things, Mama, I don't know what's right. So we ran through things and she goes, did I ever? And I looked at her and I went, no. And then Thorin looked at her, did I ever? And I went, yes. I mean, but it just like that, because she's sharing these stories that she even herself needed to just go back and ask me, you know.
1: Well, Victoria, this was before AI. This is a Saturday Night Live.
0: Yeah, I know this. I know the skit personally. I know the skit. I know it.
1: People wanted to believe it, and it was nowhere near the truth. It was just right. So you can imagine what AI could possibly do. Let's go into a break. We're a little bit past it,
0: and we'll AI. Be AI. Just AI is a danger zone, Donna.
1: Yeah, but we're going to talk about that when we come back from the break.
0: Excellent.
1: We'll be right back.
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0: 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I've got my very good friend, Victoria Lee Scott, with me right now. And I'm going to tell you what, I don't care if you are from the North and I'm from the South. We are so real. And I mean, we are so, it's like we were sisters and like twin sisters and apparently we were both adopted. Your parents took you North. Mine took me South. So anyway, there's so many similarities that we have. Fixing my nails needs to be one of them, though.
1: Mine was just from real being quick in between.
0: So Victoria is you were a pioneer, and so you began your career years ago and we talked about it a little bit in the first part of the show. And this was, I mean, how did you do it? I mean, because you know we see things happening and we see things need to be fixed. And something nudges at us sometimes. It's like, you need to do this. And you're like, oh, God, I can't do that. You know, and God will go, yeah, I chose you. I mean, I actually chose Moses to lead the Israelites across a water, and we made dry land out of it. He was a stutterer. I mean, he was not exactly what you would label as a leader, but he was the one God chose. And sometimes God chooses us for things we're like, I can't do that. You know, because we see other people who are doing things though, like, let's use Kamala Harris. I picked on her in the earlier part of the show where she's confused about sex and gender and stuff like that. So she can't parade herself as like the first female vice president of the United States. It's stupid. But anyway, so we see people like that. And then we think, well, they kind of like, we're made fools out of ourselves. So we're afraid to take on a task because we're afraid we might make fools out of ourselves. I'm going to say God did not lead her into that position. I'm just guessing.
1: Sometimes people place us in positions.
0: And it's from a group of people who do that. And you say this all the time, God needs to lead our lives. And he really does. I'm just telling you, I can really mess up. I mean, I really do. So I need God to lead me. I really need that help. So I ask for it.
1: 100%.
0: And you do that. Look at all the different things you've done. Okay. So you just got your college degree. Okay. So you're the leader of the newscaster studio. You helped your guy write a book that's phenomenal. You helped that happen, and you helped him. And this is all while he was sick, and you were helping
1: him
0: with those things. You raised a daughter, and who's phenomenal, and
1: survived a deadly illness.
0: Absolutely. So
1: she's still on home dialysis. You know, she's still on home dialysis. I didn't tell you, Justin Angel fell sick 2004 Easter week. And in all these years, you know, I kept her healthy for 14 years. When she turned 23, her doctor vaccinated her without my permission because I had no say anymore. Mm-hmm. Within 6 months, her kidney shut down and she was on home dialysis. So now every night she hooks up for 6 hours. The week of Easter week, 22 years, like this past Easter, we got a call for her to get to UCLA for her kidney transplant. 22 years later. But the person who was donating lived. Mm-hmm. So, you know, but we do know we're on the top of the list, mm-hmm. you know, and as soon as that happens, so that's another thing. But yeah, and my hair salon this year, I've owned it 31 years. I've been making pretty hair.
0: That's pretty awesome. And you actually switched coasts because you were out on the East Coast. Then you go to the West
1: Long
0: Coast.
1: Beach to Long Beach.
0: Yeah, which is dream within itself.
1: Okay. Well, I also didn't tell you this year, I was just made an associate for the pirate invasion, for the Long Beach pirate invasion and all of the events here. So I'll be part of the kids' rodeo, movies on the beach, the barbecue challenge, the pirate event, and also music live. So we have like a Woodstock that goes for 2 days. The pirate event, the pirates all sleep in encampments. So I'm involved in all of those for the summer. So,
0: and while bodybuilding.
1: Yeah.
0: And you're still doing it.
1: Yeah. I have to.
0: Okay, now All these things are miracles, okay? Because most people couldn't handle one of those, let alone 50 things that you were doing. So let's
1: talk. You want to know my biggest motivator?
0: What?
1: My biggest motivator is owning a hair salon for 31 years. Now, remember, if clients started coming to me when they were in their 30s and 40s, and I've owned it for 30 years, it is heartbreaking to me to see people that I have known and my clients have been coming to me 25 years, mm-hmm. to watch the lack of self-care to keep me saying, I'm not coming in with a walk. I'm not out of breath. I watch people can't even get in and out of cars. I'm like, it's so uncomfortable. It just is. That breathe. Guy walks, you know, you walk from the car into the salon. That's not that far. And you're huffing and puffing. I mean, so my point is then I make them take a minute, calm them all down. My shampoo is very calming. I can see people literally go in the middle of their shampoo.
0: Now, people aren't breathing anymore. Even people who are inactive are not breathing anymore. And you've got to take
1: shallow.
0: Yeah, absolutely. And that hurts. So basically what I hear you saying, stay busy, at least have a hobby. Do something, because some people think because you get to a certain age that you just give up. You just don't do anything. I have an aunt who is 104. Ooh,
1: do you want to know what my new hobby is this week?
0: What?
1: I did a new hobby. All right. So I told you what, I'm running an associate for the pirate event, right? So you know how you get all t-shirts for events, but they're all like men's sizes, big old nasty t-shirts. Yeah. And you just look stupid. You can never look cute in a man's t-shirt. Bottom line, tie a knot, do this, roll a sleeve. Homework. Okay. So what I've done is this. This looks so cute on Donna. Okay. So I took a man's t-shirt and I cut the neck off right around the neckline. Okay. Then you take the bottom and you cut 2 inches off the bottom. And you make strips. Uh-huh. One of them, you tie the sleeve up like that. Uh-huh. The other two, you tie here so you can make a bow in the back.
0: That is
1: your t-shirt tight.
0: Well, you have to get a bigger size t-shirt than what you would normally wear.
1: Yeah.
0: That works.
1: Well, you know how you always have them big old men t-shirts in this?
0: Yeah. You look like you had a baby or something. Yeah.
1: And then I found it and you could tie it in the back into a bow so it looks even cuter. So, but it's cute. I mean, I thought it was a great idea. So I even have time to make and sew t-shirts. Okay.
0: You can take
1: I'm tired of people telling me they have no time. That's my biggest problem.
0: No,
1: nobody has any time.
0: You can take the time. You really, really, really can. And I don't even write out on a piece of paper how to do it. I don't do it on a planner. Well, sometimes I do, but I just do it. I mean, it's like, okay, I want to do this. And I just do it. And for the show, so what I do is I'm going ahead and run some videos. Let me tell you something that's absolutely amazing. You're getting yourself into gardening, so that's another thing you're doing, Megan.
1: I love it. I got my hanging tomatoes. I got my new potting soil. I just gave everybody some new soil in here.
0: All right, let me tell you something. This is something else you could do. Okay, now you need farm fresh eggs. You need to go to a farmer's market unless you have your own chickens. So you need to do this. Save the eggshells, okay? This is pure heaven to your garden because your garden, your plants need calcium, and eggshells are nothing but calcium. Well, they're more than that, but calcium. But the problem is if you put them in, if you want to get them to be in a compost pile, it takes forever. Ever to compost. I mean, because they're hard shells. So I found the way to make it work. All you do, save the eggshells, put them in the bag or whatever. You need to clean them really good after you've emptied the eggs out. Put them in water, let them boil for a few minutes, and then you want to put them in the oven on a low oven, about 200 degrees or less. Put them, scatter them out so they need to be even, and put those in your oven for about 2 hours, very low heat. After that, you need to get something like a Vitamix, something like
1: yeah,
0: that.
1: Yeah, I have it. Yeah.
0: Love my Vitamix. It's worth
1: it. You.
0: Oh, my God, it's worth it. So what you do is you powder the eggshells. Now, there are two things you can do with it. You can put it in your own body, put it in a capsule or make a tea out of it, whatever you want to do, and you've got the best calcium in the world for your bones.
1: That's great.
0: It works. Another thing you can do is sprinkle it in your garden. Just sprinkle it. It doesn't take much, and it decomposes like fast. Again,
1: you know,
0: without powdering it, it's going to take forever and 10 right. years to do it.
1: But I remember as a kid, my grandmother telling us to take the eggshells, crack them, and put them in this vegetable garden. But I remember laughing, my brothers and I laughing, because she would say, no, you got to crack them up. You got to make little shells, you know, and then you sprinkle them around. And, but that's funny you said that, because I haven't thought of the eggshells in the soil for a long time.
0: Oh, yeah. I mean, it's calcium. And now people are investigating, because some plants may not like calcium, but most do. And I'm just telling you, my tomatoes look good.
1: I bet.
0: Goodness gracious. It's nothing. It's what God gives us. It's called the ultimate recycling. Yeah. I mean, this is like ultimate. I don't throw anything away.
1: You know, it's interesting, because I think, you know, I recently did a little something with myself, and I'm sure you can understand, because you did a big move. So I'm sure you can identify with what I'm going to say. I cannot believe the amount of things that I have accumulated, not just accumulated, but to the point is where I refuse to buy anything. Mm-hmm. I stopped. All right. I'm talking for months now. Stop. And then I went in my everywhere, and I cannot believe that every time I go looking for something, I already have it. Whereas before, I would have went and bought more or ordered more. And it's so interesting. I have a bag now that I'm filling to give away. You know, I mean, I go in my closet, I'm pulling clothes out, and I'm like, they still have tags on them. I can't even tell you where I bought them, but they have tags on. So my point is that I think it's very important every once in a while, like you did, even though not moving, but to reevaluate what it is we have in our lives. Because I think it's and getting back to what you were saying, because it's very important to take what is in our everyday lives and recycle it into a different purpose for our lives today. And that's what you always seem to do. I mean, you just always, you know, the same thing with the toothpicks in the pit. And the, you know, you want to save your avocado from drowning.
0: Let me tell you something else you can do. Most people don't know you can do this in the garden. Okay, so in your let's just use tomato plants. Okay, so a tomato plant's going to have this ugly leader that goes out, and it usually starts going down the plant. You want to take that off. But let me tell you how to do it. Do it with your fingers, and what it's going to do is create little fibers. Do you know that you can make a whole new tomato plant out of that?
1: Really?
0: Put it in some water, and it only takes a few days to do it. You don't have to buy a bunch of plants. First of all, start with seeds if you possibly can. But if you want to buy the plants, don't throw away those leaders, because what happens is you get the leaders are not going to produce fruit. They're just on there, but they are a plant wannabe.
1: Right.
0: So now remember, you got the roots, or you got the roots, and that's always a neat thing, but you got the stem, and it's kind of a hairy looking stem if it's
1: right.
0: Really good plant. But then you've got the stems that go out. Now the ones that go out and up, keep them. Okay. Those are the ones you want to keep. That's where the tomatoes are going to come from. But I'm talking about the stems that start going down. Okay. They're only leaders. However, don't cut it off and throw it away. You're throwing away a tomato plant.
1: Okay.
0: So you just
1: soak it back in water.
0: Put it in pure water. And I'm just going to tell you, you're going to have the best. Phil, can you go? Oh, he's already left the room. I was going to get him. I'm sitting at a window sale now. I can't wait to show you. But it is, I mean, I'm telling you, this thing is just sprouting out roots.
1: I love it. See, this is what we need to teach the next generation, Donna. They don't know how to sow anything. They don't know how to grow anything. They don't know how to cook anything. And it's sad. I mean, I have a lot of young people. I'm in between an elementary, a middle school, and a high school, and a college right here. And it's amazing to me. Even when they go to school, they're not even getting dressed anymore, Donna. The school has literally put the school colors in pajama bottoms.
0: That's amazing. I can't believe that. I can't believe it. We've got to go into a commercial break. While we're on the break, I'm going to go to the windowsill and I'm going to pull out that tomato so you can see it. We'll be right back in just a few minutes. Good afternoon, Sunshine. 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A pound of cure. So what is the Beamer? Okay, now the Beamer uses very gentle pulse to electromagnetic signals. This will stimulate healthy muscles and it supports the temporary blood flow. Now let's talk Beamer and circulation support. Now the Beamer gently supports natural circulation in healthy muscles. Now that's what I call natural health. Thank you so much for watching your Medical Minute brought to you by Dr. Chuck. You know who he's with. He's with Lakeland's Chiropractic, where an ounce of prevention is worth what? A pound of cure. I hope you have a super duper awesome rest of the afternoon. You take care. Okay, folks, we are back. My name is Donna, and I am your host of Donna's Edge Television, Radio, and Podcast Talk Show. I'm putting my earpieces back in again so I can hear Victoria. I've got to be able to hear everything she said. Victoria Lee Scott is with me. We are special friends, and it's always so good to have her, but I wanted to show you this. Okay, Victoria, I told you about the leader. Okay, the leader in the
1: yes,
0: going to look pretty different. Let me show you after 1 week. The roots. Now, remember, this had nothing on it. I pinched it off with my fingers. You are introducing roots right here. Look at that.
1: Oh, wow. Send me some of those leaders.
0: Girl, friend, you got to hold on.
1: Christmas from Donna. I want little leaders.
0: Okay, this is what you got to do. Okay, now you got to pinch. Once you plant it, there are leaves down in the bottom. You only need to leave two top leaves. That's all you need to do. Leave two top leaves just like that, okay? And plant this in, and you're going to have a strong – see, look at those beautiful, beautiful roots.
1: I see. I'm impressed.
0: But now the key is not cutting them off with a pair of scissors or clippers or anything like that. You need to do it with your fingers and just kind of pinch it off. Be careful, though, with the other stem. So you just kind of pinch the thing off, and there you got it right there. But when you pinch it off, it leaves little jagged edges, just tiny little jagged edges on the plant itself. That's your future roots.
1: Oh, that's great. I love it. I do.
0: This is what
1: Donna's tips. I love it.
0: So this is what's happening in the world, though. So everybody is looking at high gas prices. Everybody is looking at the cost of groceries. Everybody's looking at the cost of everything. And yes, everything is going up because of the gas prices. The truckers.
1: What is gas where you are?
0: We're looking at some little bit like $4.10, and it's going down just a little bit. So it's down to, oh, and by the way, it's 7-Eleven. Let me tell you what you can do there. You can go on your phone and on the 7th of the month and on the 11th of the month, let me tell you what you can do. So let's see. I don't know if I've seen it this way or not. 7-Eleven. Okay. So when you send a text, who you're sending it to, do 7-Eleven. Okay. Then down in the message, what you want to do, you want to make sure I'm telling you the correct thing. Okay. So not under there. Okay. Hang on. Hang on, everybody. I got some, this is going to save you 50 cents a gallon.
1: Okay.
0: Yes. And this is on the 7th and the 11th of every single month. Okay, let me see if I can find it. Maybe it's here. No. I'm trying to remember all the people I sent it to and where I sent it. And this is all of wherever there's a 7-Eleven, okay? This is called...
1: Mine's right next door.
0: Yep.
1: Mine's right here.
0: Oh, my God, girl. You're going to save so much money when you do this. That's not it. All right. 7-Eleven. Oh, I know who I sent it to. I sent it to Phil. So... because he said he was going to get fuel yesterday, and he did. Okay, it's right up here. Okay, so it is 7-Eleven. Nope, not there. Oh, my goodness. I know I sent it. Okay, let's try it on Messenger and see if it might be there. This is just so cool. I mean, it's like the coolest thing. You're saving 50 cents a gallon.
1: We're at just about $7 here.
0: $7?
1: Yeah, we're at over $6.89.
0: And I was griping here. I mean, I've been fussing like crazy. Okay, here it is. Okay, so you text 711 711. Okay, and then in the message, what you want to do is put all in, but it needs to be one word. A-L-L-I-N, all one word. Okay, so you text that, and then what's going to happen is they're going to come back. You're going to be a member of the club. Now, this goes through August, I think, the month of August. So what you'll do is you'll take it to the 7-Eleven, and you tell them that you've just put that into your phone. And you save 50 cents a gallon. Again, it's on all day long on the 7th of the month and on the 11th of the month. Have you done it?
1: Yes.
0: Okay.
1: 7-Eleven, thanks for joining. 7 rewards. Reply with your zip code to accept.
0: There you go.
1: $10 to look at that, from where you are to California. Come on.
0: Yeah.
1: That's what it's about. Whether we regrow something, we share information, we teach something, we learn something, right? That's what we do.
0: Amazing. So let me tell you something else. I grew up in the 70s. I graduated from high school in 1977. I finally get a car in 76, though, and it's right when I'm a senior in high school. But guess what was happening? We had the Iran Contra thing going on. Jimmy Carter was president. There were long gas lines, and you were limited on the amount of fuel.
1: I remember Jimmy Carter was president.
0: Oh, my goodness. So I'm going, it's the end of the world. I finally get a car. I'm never going to be able to use it because by the time they get to me in line, they're out of the fuel. I'm carrying on. I'm just having a hissy fit. I'm thinking it's the end of the world. Guess what? It passed. So another day came. You know, we got over that. Well, we've got a problem now with gasoline prices. It goes up and then it goes down. It goes up and then it goes. So it's not stable right now.
1: Right.
0: This too will pass.
1: Yes.
0: And we have all kinds of ups and downs in life. There are people who are thinking about suicide because they don't know how I'm going to feed the kids. They don't know how I'm going to do this. But they're not searching for another way around it. There are things you may have to eat rice for a while.
1: Doesn't matter. That's right.
0: I love rice. I just happen to love it. You can do so many different things with rice. It's incredible.
1: Incredible.
0: You can fix rice and maybe chicken and rice, something like that. For leftovers, it makes an awesome fajita.
1: 100%. I'm with you. And that's the thing is, you know, everybody has self-sufficiency is so important. Everybody has waited for somebody else to fulfill the needs of the self.
0: Problem.
1: And it's like, it's okay. Start doing for yourself. Start grabbing that back. Start, you know, taking that little extra step to do something because what happens is if you can't see it now, I mean, you know, just keep thinking of cat, you know, herding sheep or herding cattle. I don't want to be herded. Okay. I want to be heard, not herded.
0: Uh-huh. Absolutely. And that's what's happened the past few decades is what can the government do for you?
1: That's what they swore, you know, and that was the Obama administration did that. The Obama administration perfectly divided this country, letting people know that we can take care of you. And then COVID did a lot of damage because look at all the money that, you know, the PP, all that money, I mean, and the fraud. And we're starting to see it now. How many years later? And look at the amount. We didn't have this so many Somalis in this country for all this fraud. This all started during the Obama administration when you allowed them all in here. And then not only that, but then you get them a free ticket to spread them out so we wouldn't see the fraud in one place. It's absurd.
0: But we found it. This is what doesn't make sense to a working American. Now I'm talking about someone who works, not someone who gets a check every month. Okay, so if you are a working American and you're paying taxes, and you're especially paying taxes in California, but we're paying enough. And then when you see what it goes to, when you see that it goes to the waste, it goes to people. Okay, don't give me any, but at least let's take care of our veterans. Let's take care of our retirees. Let's take care of the people who worked all their life. Let's take care of them because they've been paying into the system that you have wasted the money on for decades. Let's pay them back. And instead of people who are just coming into the country because they want to, they're not wanting to come through the right way. And I love people from other countries. My daughter-in-law, for goodness sakes, is from Russia. And I love her. And she tells us so many things. By the way, they were here this past weekend. And so I asked her, I said, now, what do you miss about Russia? She said, not a whole lot. It was a communist country. I wasn't very happy. She was 11 when she was brought here. So she was, you know, she knows enough about it.
1: Sure.
0: She said, there's one thing I do miss. And I said, what's that? And she said, gooseberries. I said, what are gooseberries? And she said, there's something kind of like a grape maybe. And she said, they grew all over Russia. They were just everywhere. And she said, I would love some gooseberries. And I said, well, if I order some by the time they get here, they're going to be ruined. I said, so let me see if I can find some seeds. And she said, I've not heard that you can actually plant them in America. And I said, well, can't we just try it?
1: So right.
0: Guess what? We're having gooseberries.
1: You know, don't you remember gooseberry pie?
0: Mm-hmm. Yeah, I'm going to do it. I'm going to make it. She said you can make juices out of it and you just pop in your mouth. She said they really don't have much of a flavor. So I haven't tried one yet. She said right. There's not much of a flavor, but what you can do is make pies out of it, jams out of it.
1: Gooseberry pie.
0: And so they're about the size of a grape.
1: Yeah.
0: But they come with this little, there's a little covering. It's almost like paper mache. And
1: right.
0: It kind of protects the fruit from bugs and stuff like that. So it's like its own little protector nest.
1: Aww.
0: So when they're done, the protective nest over it, again, looks like paper mache of some sort. So it starts turning brown and it starts kind of peeling. That's when you've got the fruit. So I can't wait. So I planted seeds and I have about 20 of those seeds that are turning into vines. I can hardly wait to see her eyes when she comes here and we have gooseberries.
1: That is that's only mama can do. Only mama can do.
0: Well, you have to do research because really when I was looking it up and I was using Yahoo or Google. I was using Google for that. And Google says they can't be grown in the United States. And so I got on ChatGPT and I said, mimic gooseberries being grown in the United States. Mimic it. And it did. And so I'm trying to have the kind of climate you would have in Russia for the gooseberries. So far, it's working. I'm not going to, it may get to where it just freezes and just does nothing.
1: All right.
0: So, but we're going to see. But this is what you do. You keep a journal of everything in your life. You
1: right.
0: If when you planted something, when you had a relationship that was terrible, whatever, be truthful about it. Okay. This is about you. Okay.
1: And
0: you're the person. So what you do is you use your non-dominant hand. I'm left-handed. So what I do when I write something in my journal, and I really want my mind to think about how to make things better, I write with my right hand.
1: Nice.
0: The problem is I can't see what I'm writing. It's much more, and my handwriting is horrible anyway with my left hand, but you can imagine what it probably looks like with my right hand. But what you're doing is you're forcing your brain to remember.
1: Right.
0: And by writing with your non-dominant hand.
1: I love it. I got to try that.
0: What you do is you write these things down in a journal. So guess what? Next time, and it could not work. Right now, it's looking promising. But it could be that something happened I didn't do right. And I'll need to correct it next year. Well, what's going to happen is I'm going to look in the journal and I'm going to say, yeah, I zigged when I should have zagged when it came to these gooseberries. So what I'll do is next year, I'll correct it. So just because it doesn't happen right the first time.
1: Right. You learn.
0: Just learn from it. It's okay to make mistakes. I mean, it's perfectly okay. You learn from them. And believe me, I could write a book on what not to do in every single thing in life. I promise.
1: Love it.
0: I'm not a pro. But you made it happen, Victoria. All the different things that you've done that has worked and it's got you where you are now. Now, I'm sure you made a couple of failures and you probably thought, well, I give up. I'm not going to do this anymore. I would only imagine years ago when you started your internet podcast, when nobody else was doing it, you had to be thinking, how am I going to do it? How am I going to start? You did something like that to be a successful person. And now to be the head person up here, you're pretty close to the head person for the Newscaster Studio.
1: Right under them.
0: And when Clint talks about the Newscaster Studio, when he's on my show, he always throws your name in there in Murray. I mean, he talks about you too, like
1: yeah, he's pretty proud of what we've done. Mm-hmm. But you know, it's interesting too, because just to let you know, I also had a lot of doubt. I didn't think I could do anything. What I envisioned was impossible. It wasn't even had yet. It was internet radio. There wasn't even the word podcasting. Mm-hmm. So what happened is, I remember COVID hit, and I remember getting out of the car, going to the bank, and it was a rainy night. And I just looked up, and here I'm making another bank deposit, because at the time I had to make them every night to cover the bills. I couldn't even wake a weekly. Mm-hmm. And I remember in the rain, and I remember, like, you know, I just want to do what you want me to do. And I looked down, and there was this silver ring, and I put this silver ring in the rain. I put it on. I drove home. When I got out of the car over here, I looked up. The ocean's right here. And I looked up, and there was one star. And I remember standing there and just looking up at it, and it went, "Are you ready to surrender?" And I looked up and I just went, "Yes." I don't know how, I don't know where, when, why, I don't know. All I know is I was enrolled in theology to finish my degree in Grand Canyon University for the next 4 years. Mm-hmm. No idea. But I realized at the end of it, what I learned was absolutely incredible. But more importantly, I knew what I was to do before I questioned myself and took on quite a bit of educational debt.
0: Reasons not to do it is what you were doing.
1: You know what I'm saying? Because I knew in my heart what I had to do. But when COVID hit, it set me like, I can't do anything from here. I'm locked in. So, you know, I needed guidance. And that's how I found the discipline. You know, I am here who I am now, Donna, because it didn't take, I didn't go and make it and become a success as a bodybuilder. But I did go and learn many things and, you know, many trophies and awards that I did win. But I the one thing I did realize, being afraid my whole life, my last competition, I was laughing because I had realized that I was afraid of being judged my whole life. And here I am in a bikini at this age, welcoming people to judge me. All of these things started happening to when I realized, you know, and it's not just one thing. Everything that I've done, you have to know when to put 100 and when, like the root. You have to know, just like what you taught me right now with the tomato plant. Got the hairs going up. The ones that go like this, you leave them babies alone. But the ones that go like this, you make sure you get rid of them. It's the same thing in our lives. In order to keep growing, to nurture to our healthiest self, we have to at times do that. And, you know, the bodybuilding taught me discipline. School woke up my brain 20 academically.
0: 20 seconds. We got to go.
1: And, you know, so what it is I just want everybody to know that it isn't a great giant leap anymore. We put one foot in front of the other. We show up and we will be given what we need in order to move ahead. The Newscaster Studio is looking for all new podcasters. We are able to host 250,000 at this point now. We are growing. I plan on growing. And when we hit 250,000, we'll add another 250,000. One day I'll sit here and say, Donna, we hit a half a million. No.
0: Yes. You know, okay, Victoria, thank you again so much for being with me always. And listen, if I can do it, I know you can. I'm nothing special, so you can do it too. It's good seeing you, Victoria, again. Thanks. Thank you guys so much for watching.
1: Thank you.

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6: Happy Saturday. We'll see scattered showers and a few thunderstorms as we head through the day, especially during the afternoon. All of that rain will come to an end as we head through tonight. We'll be dry by Sunday morning. High temperatures today will be in the low 80s. We'll cool down to the low 60s overnight, then only to the mid-70s for the high temperature on Sunday. For WSPA 7 News, I'm meteorologist Grant Roberts.
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I might get a little tired on the weekend. After I draw my pay, I'll go back working. Come Monday morning, I'm right back with the crew.

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12: Happy Saturday. We'll see scattered showers and a few thunderstorms as we head through the day, especially during the afternoon. All of that rain will come to an end as we head through tonight. We'll be dry by Sunday morning. High temperatures today will be in the low 80s. We'll cool down to the low 60s overnight, then only to the mid-70s for the high temperature on Sunday. For WSPA 7 News, I'm meteorologist Grant Roberts.
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10: Happy Saturday. We'll see scattered showers and a few thunderstorms as we head through the day, especially during the afternoon. All of that rain will come to an end as we head through tonight. We'll be dry by Sunday morning. High temperatures today will be in the low 80s. We'll cool down to the low 60s overnight, then only to the mid-70s for the high temperature on Sunday. For WSPA 7 News, I'm meteorologist Grant Roberts.
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1: Happy Saturday. We'll see scattered showers and a few thunderstorms as we head through the day, especially during the afternoon. All of that rain will come to an end as we head through tonight. We'll be dry by Sunday morning. High temperatures today will be in the low 80s. We'll cool down to the low 60s overnight, then only to the mid-70s for the high temperature on Sunday. For WSPA 7 News, I'm meteorologist Grant Roberts.
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10: Happy Saturday. We'll see scattered showers and a few thunderstorms as we head through the day, especially during the afternoon. All of that rain will come to an end as we head through tonight. We'll be dry by Sunday morning. High temperatures today will be in the low 80s. We'll cool down to the low 60s overnight, then only to the mid-70s for the high temperature on Sunday. For WSPA 7 News, I'm meteorologist Grant Roberts.
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10: Happy Saturday. We'll see scattered showers and a few thunderstorms as we head through the day, especially during the afternoon. All of that rain will come to an end as we head through tonight. We'll be dry by Sunday morning. High temperatures today will be in the low 80s. We'll cool down to the low 60s overnight, then only to the mid-70s for the high temperature on Sunday. For WSPA 7 News, I'm meteorologist Grant Roberts.
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13: Happy Saturday. We'll see scattered showers and a few thunderstorms as we head through the day, especially during the afternoon. All of that rain will come to an end as we head through tonight. We'll be dry by Sunday morning. High temperatures today will be in the low 80s. We'll cool down to the low 60s overnight, then only to the mid-70s for the high temperature on Sunday. For WSPA 7 News, I'm meteorologist Grant Roberts.
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Well, it wasn't too long till the lust all died, and I'll admit I wasn't too surprised the day I come home and found my suitcase sitting out on the porch. Well, I tried to get in, she changed the lock. Then I found this note taped on the mailbox that said, "Goodbye, Turkey, my attorney will be in touch." So I decided right then and there I was gonna do what's right, give her fair share. But brother,

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Well, then they start talking about child support, alimony, and the cost of the court. Didn't take me long to figure out how far in the toilet I was. I'm telling you.

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10: Well, life on the farm is kind of laid back. Ain't much an old country boy like me can't hack. 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I thank God I'm a country boy. Well, a simple kind of life never did me no harm. Raising me a family and working on the farm. Days are all filled with an easy country charm. 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
11: Happy Saturday. We'll see scattered showers and a few thunderstorms as we head through the day, especially during the afternoon. All of that rain will come to an end as we head through tonight. We'll be dry by Sunday morning. High temperatures today will be in the low 80s. We'll cool down to the low 60s overnight, then only to the mid-70s for the high temperature on Sunday. For WSPA 7 News, I'm meteorologist Grant Roberts.
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13: 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Johnny Cash, George Strait.
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12: Happy Saturday. We'll see scattered showers and a few thunderstorms as we head through the day, especially during the afternoon. All of that rain will come to an end as we head through tonight. We'll be dry by Sunday morning. High temperatures today will be in the low 80s. We'll cool down to the low 60s overnight, then only to the mid-70s for the high temperature on Sunday. For WSPA 7 News, I'm meteorologist Grant Roberts.
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9: Happy Saturday. We'll see scattered showers and a few thunderstorms as we head through the day, especially during the afternoon. All of that rain will come to an end as we head through tonight. We'll be dry by Sunday morning. High temperatures today will be in the low 80s. We'll cool down to the low 60s overnight, then only to the mid 70s for the high temperature on Sunday. For WSPA 7 News, I'm meteorologist Grant Roberts.
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